That's Goom Gum and Pentada. And now Zironic, who's fronted by former Tanzos artist Mick Tanzos. This is The Hope and the Enemy.

That's Ironic and The Hope and the Enemy. And now from America and from their new album Pure Ecstasy, which is out on the 28th of August, this is new from Beartooth.

That's Dutch duo Velocity Made Good and Big Breakers, and before that was Beartooth and Pure Ecstasy. And you're listening to The Eclectic Chair. I'm DJ Lamp, and it's Radio Reverb 97.2 FM. And now Ed Cozens, and the second single in a series of five songs leading up to his EP Songs With Friends, which is coming out later this year. This time he is joined by Grammy-nominated Beth Nielsen Chapman for his version of Neil Young's Harvest Moon.

That's Ed Cozens and Beth Nielsen Chapman and Harvest Moon. And now Tooth Gore, which is the solo project of Kobe Joe, a surf punk artist from Newquay. This is Scum of the Sea.

That's Tooth Gore and Scum of the Sea. And now Swedish producer and DJ Bella Boo. And from the Shakedown EP, this is 8 Ball.

That's Bella Boo and 8-Ball. And you're listening to The Eclectic Chair. I'm DJ Lamp and it's Radio Reverb 97.2 FM. Thank you very much for tuning in. If you want to get involved in the show at all, you can find me at radioreverb.com. And I haven't said this for a while, but please, if you're going to send me a song to play, please send me the song, not a Spotify link or a YouTube video or anything like that. 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Simple as that. Or you can go to Facebook and The Eclectic Chair, which is Facebook and Instagram, sorry, which is The Eclectic Chair, or you can go to mixcloud.com/DJ Lamp and listen again to any shows that you may have missed. And now a new band from Wiltshire. These are The Tamers.

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1: That's Black Gloss Wardrobe, and It May Seem. And now Irish band The Riptide Movement, who celebrate 20 years together with the release of a new orchestral reimagining of their acclaimed song, All Works Out.

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I'm DJ Lamp, and it's Radio Reverb 97.2 FM. And that was Lamont Norwood from Detroit, also known as the Lone Aquanaut. And that was The Age of Aquarius. And before that was the Riptide Movement. And All Works Out with the National Symphony Orchestra of Ireland. And something new now from Irish pop noir duo Dark Tropics.

That's Preston Bird and Lives for the Music. And now Little Barry, and from their sixth studio album, Gravity Freeze, which is out this week. This is December.

That's French pioneer Cerrone and AD Oasis and New Highs. And before that was Little Barry and December. And now St. Lucifer, and taken from their third album, Death Crush Pilare. This is The Witching Hour.

I'm talking to the guardians of the graveyard. Let me tell you this, I want to bury this person. I want this person to bury him on the infant. What kind of love is whatever? Make sure that you bring your offerings to the space. I'm going to help you. 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

0: you about a spell that I do for horrible people in this world, and it's called Snake Bitten. It's an evil spell of revenge.
1: That's St. Lucifer and the Witching Hour. And now, Edinburgh-based artist who played recently at this year's Great Escape Festival. Unfortunately, I didn't catch her. But this is Catherine Ailey, and this is Not a Drill.

That's Catherine Ailey, and This Is Not a Drill. And someone else who played at this year's Great Escape Festival is Brighton's Girl Apocrypha. Didn't catch it myself, but heard good things. This is a new track. This is Thank God.

0: It's the Eclectic Chair. I'm DJ Lamp, and it's Radio Reverb 97.2 FM. And that was Matriarch of the Berlin Techno Scene, Ellen Allian, and from the new Life album, which is out on the 9th of July, that was Stare Off. And before that, it was Girl Apocrypha, and Thank God. And now, English rock band President they announced their Blood of Your Empire, which is their debut full-length album. It's out on the 4th of September, and from it, this is Doom Loop.
1: There is no satisfactory explanation of time. Why? Because it doesn't really exist.

Skylights and Fever. And now the last single from More Historical Society's new collaborative album, In My Mind, There's a Photograph, which is out this week. And this track, they've teamed up with Irvin Welsh for Dopamine Eyes.

That's more Historical Society featuring Irvin Welsh and Dopamine Eyes. And now a San Francisco-born Berlin-based artist Chloe Lula from her Hidden Reverse EP. This is Morphology.

a soft loft and if you want it. And now we're to Southampton and Regent, and apparently there's something called the Football World Cup coming up, whatever all that's about. But they've this new track of theirs is a tribute to that thing. This is The Best of Things.

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I'm DJ Lamp, and it's Radio Reverb 97.2 FM, and that was Kick 5000 and Spray. And now, hailing from Lancaster, this is Molly Warburton and Shout Louder.

That's Pain Gain, the collaborative project of Chloe Cole from Kilo, Hamish Lefevre from Swim, and Samuel Cook from Crushed. And that's from their self-titled debut album out on the 10th of July. And that's called The Fame. And before that was Dubinsky and Information Overload. And that's about it for another Eclectic Chair. Thank you very much for listening. I'm DJ Lamp. I'll see you back here same time, same place next week on Radio Reverb 97.2 FM. But I'll leave you with the composer and recording artist from Buenos Aires, Juan Hansen, and from his debut album Ultra Sonido, which is out on August the 26th. This is Ninjas featuring Claire Latif. So have a fantastic week, and I will see you next time.

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3: 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Good vibes. This is the Soulshine Soulful Dance Session with Mick Fuller.

with another set of deep down and disco-fired dance floor grooves to play for you. Hello there, welcome along to this week's new and exhilarating episode of Soulshine. I open today's proceedings with Strong Enough from Birdie featuring Angela Johnson on Groove Culture Records. And I've got a marvellous mixture of excellent music to get through on the show. So let's move right along with this one from Will Jacks.

on Maracuja Records. That is The Arrival from Will Jax. If you were one of those lovely people who took the time to contact us recently, either through our website, the Facebook group, or by leaving a comment on one of the podcast platforms, thank you very much. We always love to hear from you, so please keep your shout-outs, comments, and messages coming through. Details on how to do that later on in the show. Let's continue with this one. It's the Squirrel Dream re-rub of Wondrous from Clark and Benham, featuring Susu Bobby N.

That was the absolutely wonderful DJ Spen remix of Twilight in Africa from Earl Tutu and John Kahn on Quantize Recordings. Right, big shout going out to Simon Baker today. We've got to say hi to Ellie Buxton and to Paul Graham. We've got to say hi as well to Lisa Elford and to Tracy Bunches. Big shout going out to Jay Lewis in Cleveland, Ohio, USA. We must give a shout out to Paul Ridney and to Scott Diaz. Big shout to Mark Carey and hi to Will Dawson as well. Right, let's continue with this one on Guest Records. It's Edge of the World from Spirit Chaser.

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Right, if you happen to be looking for some exclusive high-class garments that are made to last and that are also completely environmentally friendly, our top-quality wash-cool hang-dry GM-free limited edition t-shirt and sweatshirt range is now available from our T-Mill web shop. 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And of course, website address coming up later on in the show. Here's Kenny Carpenter and Gordon Chambers with a track called One Sensational Flow.

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0: with Mick Fuller.

shout out to Andy Kingston today. Got to say hi as well to Sarah Daniels and to Rose Creswell. Big shout out to Rob Eakins. Got to say hi to Laura Brown. Big shout out to Romario Dos Santos in Luanda, Angola. Thank you for checking out Soul Shine. We've also got to say hi to Wildblood and Queenie. Big shout out to Anna C. And we must say hi to Jim McNulty as well.

Love is the message. Music is the answer. This is the Soulshine Soulful Dance Session with Mick Fuller.

Smooth grooves, Balearic beats, good vibes. This is the Soulshine Soulful Dance Session with Mick Fuller.

Going to the second segment of this week's edition of Soul Shine. We kick it off with that great version of MFSB's classic Mysteries of the World. That was Retied. Mick Fuller still here. I've got more of those smooth grooves, Balearic beats, and good vibes coming your way. Keep it locked as we continue with this one from Lady Aya.

Yeah.

That was Shake Your Body by Lady Aya on Zed Records. Right, once again, thank you very much to everyone who tried to get hold of us or got hold of us over the last 7 days or so. We love to hear from you, of course. If you would like to get a shout out for yourself or a friend or make any comments about the show, simply visit our website and go to the Contact Us page where you can send us an email, or you could always join our Radio Soulshine Facebook group and leave us a message there. Here's Miss Fly and Sean Alley, My Heart.

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You're listening to the Soulshine Soulful Dance Session with Mick Fuller.

Mark Francis and Merlin Bob on the remix of Hidden Part of Me from Ronnie Harrell, featuring the legend that is Shay Jones. Right, big shout going out to Emma Fawcett today. We've got to say hi to Brian DeFreitas and to Susie KP. Got to say hi to Guy Ferguson and to Jay Love. A big shout going out to Ray Joan Bones and everyone at Cutters in Detroit, USA. Must say hi to Bruno Estevez as well. Big shout going out to Billy Mouse. Got to say hi to Lee Morrison. And finally, a big hello to Tom Lilliantel from Estonia. Big up the Disco Tallinn. Eric Cupper on the remix of this one. It's Sometimes from Jamiko featuring Jackie Cohen.

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Upfront, current, classic, and overlooked gems. This is the Soulshine Soulful Dance Session with Mick Fuller.

my word, look at the time. As we move towards the end of another Soulful Dance session, I really must say thank you very much for keeping me company for this week's episode of Soulshine. I really do hope that you enjoyed my musical mix today and can join me again next week when I will be playing some more of those smooth grooves, Balearic beats and good vibes. In the meantime, keep healthy and happy, stay safe, and please take care of yourself.

Love is the message. Music is the answer. This is the Soulshine Soulful Dance Session with Mick Fuller.

That was Sabato Morto by Erasmo Carlos, and you are now listening to Into the Haze on Radio Reverb 97.2 FM. I'm your host, Ed Langley, and Into the Haze is proudly sponsored by the independent taproom and beer shop serving 20 taps right by Queen's Park, with fresh cans landing every day. 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

That was Emotional Rescue by the Rolling Stones, and it is classic rock time because coming up next, we've got some Guns N' Roses.

And that was Drowned World / Substitute for Love by Madonna. And we only have time for one more track on today's episode of Into the Haze. Thank you for tuning in. And thank you, as always, to The Independent for sponsoring the show. We are going to finish off today's show with Crimson and Clover by Tommy James and the Shondells.

0: racist at my job because, like, of course, the only because I'm black. That was so racist.
1: The chains made it worth it. The tried is shaved in the streets. Barrel and niche, I crave this purpose. 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Brag raps, all I felt was the disconnect. Blood of the hunted slathered across the chest. 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I betray my upbringing with every single breath. My enemies wing it. The world in the web of my fingers, I'ma bring them to death. Trust, I came a long way from Absol. 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Would you rather focus right mic or dinner with Stoke? 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
0: Yeah, so today I'm gonna talk about my job because I really hate it. I hate my job because, like, I work at the grocery store. Woo! Low salary at 12,000 a year. I hate it. It really is 12,000 a year. Whatever. 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Now I'm gonna make money, but I don't care.
1: Felt it in my solar plexus. 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Braided with anxiety, my thoughts tingle in my brain. Stay current, form no angles on the frame.

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We are playing songs recorded at gigs today. Here's the first one. This is Fish and Waste.

0: And in my mind, one of the best, that is Waste, live from Boise State University in September 1999.
1: And this is the Reuben and Sharon Show. And we are the UK's only intergenerational radio show with a mum and son team playing at you from Radio Reverb 97.2 FM, DAB and online at radioreverb.com.
0: And Milan's also here.
1: Yes, it's me, Reuben, and Reuben's twin brother, our sometime pop-up guest, Milan.
2: Hi, guys. How are you doing?
1: We're all right, Mil.
0: Milan's presence is probably the only reason I was allowed to play a 7-minute Fish song at the start.
1: Yeah, it was the only reason you were allowed to play that. But what we're doing today, because we just thought we'd do something different to what we usually do. I mean, we do something different every show, really, but we are only playing music which has been recorded live, so at gigs or TV shows or quirky places.
0: I think it's mainly gigs, you know.
1: Mostly gigs. I've got one that isn't an actual gig, but if you're thinking about live music, I mean, this for me, you know, I kind of realised that I got a bit stuck in the 70s, 80s and 90s with my choices, but that's all right, I think.
0: That's all right.
1: And maybe even a bit of the 60s as well.
0: This is probably one of the most famous ones, right?
1: One of the most famous ones, and these are all, my ones are all gigs I wish I was at if I wasn't actually at them. And this is from Stop Making Sense, and it's Psycho Killer, which isn't my favourite Talking Heads song, but it is my favourite song on Stop Making Sense. It's brilliant.

0: That is Talking Heads and Psycho Killer live from Stop Making Sense. I don't know where that gig actually was. It was in London, probably, right?
1: I thought it was New York, but...
0: Oh, maybe it's New York, yeah. I have no idea. Fun, though. This is the Ruben and Sharon Show. 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And this is the Radio Reuben and Sharon Show on Radio Reverb. And Millen has picked the next song, but I think we're both quite familiar with it.
1: Yeah, this is actually a gig that we were at, wasn't it, Reuben?
0: How we were both at this gig. We've followed around Billy Strings on tour for a little bit, seeing quite a few gigs because he's so good. Yeah, and I thought you were going to introduce it.
1: And this song is from, was it London? No, Amsterdam.
0: Amsterdam.
1: It's December the 3rd, 2022.
0: Uh-huh, the 4th.
1: December the 4th, 2022, and this is his most famous song, and the one that got the crowd going the most, definitely, is called Dust in a Baggie.

0: That is Billy Strings live on December 4th, 2022, live in Amsterdam, where me and Milan were. And that is Dust in a Baggie from the second set, I believe.
1: Very nice, very good. Did he play the same ones in all the same set and all the various gigs you
0: no,
1: went
0: he played,
1: to?
0: He didn't,
1: in that
0: he didn't
1: week.
0: Repeat a song.
1: Didn't he?
0: No, I don't think. Maybe one song, one or two songs.
2: I think he played that twice.
0: I think he might have played that. That's his most famous song.
1: Yeah, I wouldn't mind seeing him actually.
0: Yeah, it'd be really fun. He might probably will play in Britain again next summer.
1: Yeah,
0: potentially.
1: Yeah, well, I'll look out for it. We're playing just live music recorded live. This is a Ruben and Sharon show. It's Sharon and Ruben and Millen joining us today, and I'm going to play something a little bit different. It's Cheb Khalid, or Khalid, he kind of dropped the Cheb after a while, and Rashid Tahar live in Bercy, which I don't know where that is. I'm guessing it's Paris.
0: It's in Paris.
1: Is it in Paris? And this is their collaborative version of the brilliant Dee Dee.
0: Oh, I'm realising I'm playing the wrong song. You told me the wrong name of the title. I'm going to change it instead. Here we go.
1: Are you going to play the one I wanted?
0: Yeah.
1: Okay, good. Dee Dee.
0: There you go, here it is.
3: Dee Dee!

0: That's Dee Dee.
1: Trev Khalid.
0: Who wrote the song?
1: Trev Khalid wrote the song. And he's collaborating there with Rashid Tahar. They're both, if you don't know who they are, I mean, they're kind of absolute giants of North African music, Algerian music.
0: He's also collaborating with someone called Faudel.
1: Oh, okay. On that particular track?
0: Yeah.
1: Okay. He collaborates with lots of people. I've seen him a couple of times in the 90s when not that many people were familiar with his music here, and it was some of the most thrilling concerts I went to because they were full of kind of North African and French people who loved Trev Khalid a lot. And it was most sweaty gigs I've ever been to, too.
0: Definitely. Millen's got one more.
1: Before he runs off for his train.
2: This final song is probably one of the songs that I've been listening to the most this year, and this version of it is perfect, I think. Everyone knows it's Simon and Garfunkel, and it's actually a Paul Simon song. It's called Me and Julio Down by the Schoolyard, and I think you can just feel the energy in the room at Central Park where this was made in New York.
1: Do you know what year it was?
2: The 70-something? I actually don't know.

0: That is Simon and Garfunkel, although it sounds like mainly Simon to me, with me and Julio down by the schoolyard. This is the Ruben Sharon Show on Radio Reverb, and next, this is in my mind a classic live song. I went to see them, a different lineup to the one they're playing here, but still I did go to see Fairport Convention a few weeks ago, and they were great as always. This is their version of the old folk standard, Matty Groves.
1: Fairport Convention, there you go.

0: lot of jamming today. Do you call it jamming if it's like that? I don't know. It's very folky, isn't it? As the inimitable Fairport Convention, live in 1974 from their album aptly called Live. And that is Matty Groves. Good story.
1: I quite like that. Really. I like a bit of folk music. We are the Reuben and Sharon Show on the brilliant Radio Reverb, playing out from Brighton and Hove's Open Market, 97.2 FM DAB and online. And just a little reminder that Radio Reverb is your not-for-profit community radio station, so support it in any ways you can by listening and by donating DOSH, which is always very, very helpful. We're trying to kind of recreate something of the thrill of the live gig by just playing music from live gigs. And I just have to say, this next track, Reuben, was probably one of my... I wasn't at this particular gig, but I went to see the Specials in 1979 as a very young child. God knows where my parents thought I was, because I wasn't wherever I told them I was. But I went to see the Specials in 1979, and it was an absolutely defining... era-defining moment, but a defining moment for my whole life. And this is Too Much Too Young from the Lyceum in 1979. I think I saw them in Kenilworth or something, but enjoy. Too Much Too Young.

0: That's the specials.
1: And Too Much to Young specials, aka just absolutely brilliant. Still fills me with the same excitement as it did then.
0: What was the difference?
1: I don't know. I don't know whether there
0: was the special aka according to the cover.
1: They were interchangeably both, but
0: it must be a slightly different lineup, right? But that's from 1979. That's
1: yeah,
0: the peak of their fame.
1: I think there were the special AKA, like, then there were the specials, and there were the special AKA. I don't really know, Ruben, to be honest. I don't do my homework enough. But what we're doing on this show today is playing live music, recorded live in various kind of situations. What are you playing next, Drew?
0: So this next one is from a tribute concert. Actually, this was. It was recorded, I think, on Leonard Cohen's 85th birthday.
1: Oh, nice.
0: And it is his son, Adam Cohen, and Lana Del Rey doing a very nice version of Chelsea Hotel.
1: Oh, lovely.
0: I'd recommend watching the video that goes along with it on YouTube, because it's a very good video of them both looking at each other and feeling lots of different emotions, I think.

will at the Chelsea Hotel. You were famous, your heart was a legend. You told me again you preferred handsome men, but for me,

0: don't even think of you that often.
1: That's Lana Del Rey and Adam Cohen with their version of his father's Chelsea Hotel number two.
2: I hadn't heard that before.
1: It's beautiful, that one. Yeah,
2: it's really beautiful. It's a beautiful song. I love Leonard Cohen. I did realise, though, that we were not playing anything from our most recent gigs. But what is your favourite most recent gig, Ruben?
1: My favourite most recent gig would be... what would it be? I have been to see... I went to see a guy called Alex Zhang Huntai, who used to be in Dirty Beaches at Cafe Otto in London, and it was very strange and cool. He waved around his saxophone without playing it for about 20-25 minutes.
2: Very nice. My favourite recent gig was the National at the Warehouse Project Place up in Manchester, which was great. I love seeing them, but we're not playing any of them, I don't think.
1: I don't think you're at this gig.
2: I was definitely not at this gig, but this is a gig I would have loved to have been at. This is the brilliant Bob Marley at the Rainbow in 1977. I know it's just a legend, or it's gone down in complete legend, this gig, but this is Exodus from the Rainbow.

0: That's Bob Marley. And Exodus were live from the Rainbow Theatre in 1977 in London.
1: Yeah.
0: We were just discussing what the Rainbow Theatre is now, and we don't know.
1: We don't know. I think last time I went past it in Finsbury Park, it was some kind of weird... Well, I shouldn't say weird, should I? But some kind of...
0: Some religious establishment.
1: Yeah, I'll leave it there. Anyway, I mean, it would be great to play that whole album, but we haven't got time to do that. That was just long enough to be able to eat a very delicious Goslemay from London Road, I have to say.
0: Definitely, yeah.
1: Yeah, no, we're playing live music, music recorded live throughout the
0: Exactly, and this next one is also great. This is Townes Van Sant doing a version of his own song, Colorado Girl, in 1985. But he mixes in, just like Tom Thumb Blues, the Bob Dylan song as well, for a nice little... Sounds good. Anyway, here it is.

There wasn't even anybody there that I could bluff. I'm headed back to New York City.

0: 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We're the UK's only intergenerational radio show with a mum and son presenter team. Thank you all for listening.
1: Yeah, we're going to play out with Sister Rosetta Tharpe, and probably one of the best gigs if you to have been at, especially if you didn't know what the hell you were expecting. So it was recorded on a little railway station in Manchester in 1964, and she really was one of the early pioneers of rock and roll. And this is Sister Rosetta Tharpe, and Didn't It Rain? Enjoy.
2: It's raining. Stand in the rain and sing, and the people are so sweet to stay here. And I come in on them.
3: Yeah.
2: Let me tell you what I come in on. Oh yeah. Give me a key.

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2: 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It'll just be something.

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0: 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It brings a message of hope, and we really need that now. I have Calais updates as the UK government signs off a new £662 million security deal with France that deploys riot police on the south coast to greet small boats. We return to our series, Why Are People on the Move? With analysis from Nick from Lebanon. Lebanon is lower down in the headlines than the other wars, but we should all keep our eyes on Lebanon in case it becomes a subject to the same brutal occupation policy as its neighbour, Palestine.
1: The soundscapes you'll hear in this episode come, as usual, from protest attended by Radio Calais. Let the chants energise you, as they do for us, for the times to come. There will be more. The music in this episode brings together dub, punk and hip-hop. In particular, a few tracks from Lebanon, following one of our topics in this show, as well as other global sounds.

Since Radio Calais started broadcasting, we have reported on border militarization deals between the UK and France. During the reign of Boris Johnson, we explained how the UK government paid the bill for the CRS, the special riot police that carry out evictions of the unofficial settlements in northern France. The UK pays for their accommodation and the hours that they spend destroying people's tents, stealing their belongings, harassing and intimidating and attacking them, and the human rights observers who try to document and report on their crimes. This update is not good news. Another new deal, Calais Appeal, have the details. A new £662 million agreement between France and the UK was announced today, directing UK taxpayer money towards more surveillance and violence at the border. From increased police presence to advanced surveillance tech, these measures will only push people seeking asylum into the UK into more dangerous routes. The injection of millions of pounds also come at a cost of human lives. Since the large-scale UK funding began in 2023, the channel has seen the highest death toll record. Trying to prevent people from crossing without providing safe alternative is a death sentence. We strongly oppose the New Deal and the use of public funds to finance border violence. It's a three-year deal with around £500 million to the French police, business as usual, and in addition a £150 million extending their border violence into the interception of boats and detention of people making it already dangerous crossing. Calais Appeal states that 11 displaced people have already died at the UK-France border in 2026. They predict that this new deal will only increase the deaths at our border.

0: A while ago, I was given a T-shirt with a swirling pattern of musical instruments in the centre and the words, "War divides, music connects." It's become one of my favourites. "War divides, music connects" are the words of Musicians Without Borders, a group of socially engaged musicians who run projects in the Democratic Republic of the Congo, DRC, El Salvador, Jordan, Kosovo, Palestine, Rwanda, and the Netherlands, where they're based. I was visiting Amsterdam for a few days and I was lucky enough to be able to arrange an interview with them. I took a local and free ferry from the south side of the city to the north side of the city of Amsterdam to meet them. I spoke to Laura Hassler, their director, an experienced and insightful musician and activist. It was a pleasure and honour to talk with her. She spoke about how Musicians Without Borders began and how they started to work with displaced people.
1: Thank you so much. So we began as a group of musicians who understood the power of music to connect people and to help to also to work through difficult feelings and things like that. And I was then active as a musician and I was leading groups that sang and always finding ways of trying to connect different cultures, especially in the first place here, through music. During the war in Kosovo, we had a number of us had the idea that perhaps that power of music to connect could also be used in the context of war and armed conflict and post-conflict situations. And so from then on, 1999, we've been working in a number of places where there has been war, or in some places, as in DRC, Congo, and Palestine is actually going on. And that was our main focus. And our sort of move to include also projects in Europe for people in displacement, that started around 2015 when, as a result of the war in Syria, mainly, but also other places, the flow of people looking for safety in Europe increased. And we thought, in a way, well, there you see, the war has come home. And perhaps we could use some of the things that we had learned working in conflict regions where we've basically been collaborating with local musicians, offering training to people who wanted to become active as community organizers using music, and working with vulnerable people using music. Perhaps we could use those skills in the setting of your

0: 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Here's more from my interview with Laura Hassler, Director of Musicians Without Borders. She talks us through a few of their current projects.
1: Would you like to tell us a little bit about a couple of current projects? I know you've always got multiple projects ongoing at the same time, but if you would tell us about like one or two, that would be really helpful for our audiences to get a sense of your work.
2: Sure. Well, maybe I'll tell you about two that are so very different from each other, just to give an impression of the range. One is the project that we've been supporting, running, and now partnering with for, I guess, 18 years, and that's the Mitrovica Rock School in Kosovo. We're now collaborating with the Roma Rock School in North Macedonia. And this is a project that works in ethnically divided communities, sometimes very severely divided communities, as a result of the history, including the wars there so long ago, but still very present in terms of culture and division. And the rock schools, especially the one in Kosovo, that came into being through meetings with rock musicians in Mitrovica in Kosovo many years ago, who told us about the history of this then divided city, which was a rock and roll city. And before the war, and that was an inclusive scene. So the main groups, the Serbs, the Albanians, there were Serb and Albanian musicians together in that scene. And the musicians missed that so much, and they also knew that there were a lot of teenagers, young kids, who wanted to be rock musicians. But they didn't have a space, they didn't have instruments, they didn't have a teaching method. And so we worked together with them and listened to what was needed and pulled in a Dutch rock and roll academy as a partner and several other partners, and together worked to create this school where kids get, they're taken seriously, their ambitions to be a musician. But the whole function of the project is to create mixed bands. So we put kids into bands. We never talk about ethnicity, but we don't do it anymore. They do it. But the idea is that we're bringing musicians together to create music and to perform together, and in some cases even to create a career together. So that's one type of a project, which has, for, I think there have been more than 2,000 young people who've gone through this school by now, and they all have friends on the other side of the city, which is still a divided city even today. So it's changed the culture for youth in that city. Another project, which is as far in terms of content as you could get, is the project that we call Rwanda Youth Music. Mm-hmm. And we were invited many years ago by an HIV clinic to collaborate with them. They were set up really to provide healthcare for women following the genocide in Rwanda. And because the sexual violence had been so used in that genocide. And of course, then there were children, and now there are three and four generations sometimes of people living with HIV. And what that project has done has been to train young people who are part of that clinic, or they go to that clinic, to become music workshop leaders so that they can become teachers to work with children. And of course, this gets to tens of thousands of children because they're large groups. And then you're not teaching those children to become musicians, as is happening in the Rock School project in Mitrovica. But you're, on the one hand, you're empowering young people to become community leaders, because that's what they become when they become music leaders. And you're reaching thousands of children, giving them some joy in their life and the feeling of counting and of being part of something and of being honored. And so that's more about how do you teach singing, or how do you do simple things with body percussion? How do you respond to signs of deregulation in a child as a music workshop leader? So these two projects, I think, are as different as you can get. But then in the training work with some of these young people who were learning this, there was a group who wanted to make rock and roll. Mm. And so then what we did, we were able to do this. It was just before the COVID shutdown, and so happy that it happened once, but it would have been nice if it had happened longer. They wanted to learn how to be a rock and roll band. So instead of sending somebody from here, we ask Emir from Kosovo to go and lead a project in Rwanda, and he spent a week, you know, coaching kids who wanted to play rock and roll. So actually, there was a crossover then, how different they are.
1: And although I only asked you to talk about two projects, maybe because we're sitting in Amsterdam, you might want to say a little bit about the Dutch project that you talked to me about while you're kindly making me coffee.
2: Yes, well, as I said, in like 2015, we started looking at the situation of displaced people who had landed in Europe, and could we do something there? What that has become is a project that we call Welcome Notes, because we want this music to convey a welcome. And what happens is that our workshop leaders, usually two or three at a time per place, will go into what are called here the emergency reception centers. These are places that usually house sort of people who there's no room for them in the asylum seeker center, so they're put in a tennis hall or an old cruise ship or whatever. And usually there's almost nothing or very little for anybody to do, and people are moved around quite a lot. But our workshop leaders go, and they basically make music in a very inclusive and welcoming way. It's mainly aimed at children, but also like young people, unaccompanied minors. We've worked with a couple of rappers a number of times to create rap songs together with young people. And what you see is, you know, and anybody who is sensitive to music, as almost everybody in the world is, but certainly musicians will recognize that a single powerful musical experience can be transformative for people, can make you feel differently than you did before you came into the room, can give you something that you take with you when you go out, which might be a sense of, you know, I belong, or I have a future, or there are others who believe in me. So that's what we try to convey in those workshops, because you never know from one week to another whether you'll see the same kids or not. So it's important that it's

0: Back to Laura Hassler. She describes her working life with Musicians Without Borders, gives us a preview of their newest project, and some sage advice for us all. Hold on, hold together.
1: Can you tell us a little bit about what an ordinary day for you, if there is such a thing, when you're working and supporting those different projects? So what would a day in Amsterdam, here where we're sitting, look like for you?
2: Well, I'm the director, and I've been with this organization since we started, just as a club of musicians 27 years ago, and we are still a small team. So I think we are 7 people employed, only four of us full-time, and then a few freelancers. And so we all multitask, including me. But what I try to do, as in my director's function, is mainly 2 things. One is to support my colleagues any way that I can, and to have a sort of overview of what's going on. And my own sense of what good leadership is that you are creating space for others to be leaders and to develop their own leadership skills. And we have fabulous people, who all of whom take the lead in various things. One of our youngest colleagues is today giving a training in safeguarding to these 15 young musicians from Kosovo and North Macedonia who are here, and she's fabulous at it. And I think, yes, that can do, you know. And so that's the one thing that I try to do. The other thing that I try to do is to be the one of the people who, anyway, who does the networking, reaches out, tries to create new partnerships, new collaborations, stays in contact with other organizations, stays in contact with the pro bono lawyers who advise us. So that whole kind of web. And what I'm working on right now is trying to develop a podcast. So here's some experience on the theme of music is my resistance, to be interviewing musicians around the world. So it's a combination of advocacy, supporting people, and then all the regular tasks of, you know, signing contracts and approving payments, which I also do. So any day is a collection of that.
1: Okay. Really, really interesting.
2: Yeah.
1: When the podcast is ready, we will happily promote it on Radio Cali. That sounds great. We talk a lot about music as resistance, actually. So maybe if it's not upstaging the podcast, maybe you want to say a little bit about Musicians Without Borders and how you feel the function of music is for your communities. What role does it play?
2: Well, it's very different because every situation is different, of course. And I would say, you know, I'm an old peace activist. That's my background. And a nonviolence activist. My background was in the U.S. and civil rights movement and the anti-war movement during the U.S. war in Vietnam and so forth. And you know, I know that there are many levels to activism. And I would say that most of our projects within that sphere I would define as community organizing.
1: Yeah.
2: And in that kind of situation, you're working in very vulnerable places. And the kind of sort of protest music that I also used to do is not always possible or appropriate. And I think what we're doing now is more and more reaching out to musicians who are using their music to speak out against war and oppression these days, which is not always directly linked to our projects per se, but it is linked to the vision of creating a network of musicians across the world who are working for peace and justice through their music. So it's, you know, we're trying to put some more weight behind that part of it. And I've spoken with a number of musicians that I find are just doing fabulous work in that area, and I really want that to be part of our own ability to promote people.
1: Very impressive. You are very impressive, also the project. And so I would just like to say, is there anything you would like our audiences? We've got audiences in Brighton and also in Berlin, and then people can listen online all around the world. So is there anything really, the last words you'd like to say to those communities, different communities?
2: I guess the thing that I'm the focusing on the most at the moment is building community of solidarity among us all. And you say Brighton, and then I think of the One World Orchestra in Brighton, where three of our trainers are very, very active in that amazing group. And you know, we're also trying to, I don't know how it is in the UK, but here there's sometimes, or there always has been, a kind of sense of everybody's in their own kind of bubble. And also all the nonprofits are competing for attention, for money, for, and I want to break out of that. I don't want to compete. I want to join and stand together.
1: Yeah.
2: And I really think that that is the message of today. I also think that anything that we can do to encourage each other, to stay active, to not get discouraged and not yield to the temptation to feel helpless, mm-hmm. which I'm sure we all feel, I know I do very often, but to take inspiration from each other's work and keep going.
0: We hope to feature One World Orchestra in an upcoming episode. Look out for it. Thanks, Laura, for talking to us. Everyone at Radio Calais is so pleased to be connected to Musicians Without Borders and their message of solidarity.

As we write this episode, Lebanon's southern end on its border with Israel is currently being occupied by the IDF. The New York Times reports that over 2,500 people have been killed since the conflict began on March the 2nd. And the Middle East Eye reports that 1 million people have been internally displaced, 350,000 of which are children. This segment, Why Are People on the Move?, will hopefully give some context to the movement of people in and out of Lebanon, and will show that this is, unfortunately, just a small part of the story of war and displacement for the Lebanese people. Much of it tied in with the history of Palestine, which many of us are now more familiar with, as well as the broader history of the region. Let's begin by establishing some facts, although it is a fairly complicated picture. Firstly, contrary to some mainstream beliefs, Lebanon, as with many countries in Southwest Asia, is not just a place that people flee from, but a place that people flee to. According to the UNHCR, as of July 2025, possibly 2 million refugees are residing in Lebanon, 1.3 million from Syria, and smaller numbers from Iraq, Palestine, Sudan, and other nationalities. One of the largest refugee populations for the size of the country in the world, potentially up to 1 in 4 people in Lebanon are refugees. Many of these people, following the outbreak of war in the region after October 7th, 2023, will now be displaced again internally. On the other side, Lebanon has a vast diaspora community spread wide across the world. It is understood that there are more Lebanese people outside of Lebanon than within Lebanon itself, likely double, such as many millions of Lebanese people that live in Brazil and other parts of South America. However, this is all a symptom of more

So, of course, the modern story of migration out of Lebanon does begin with the colonisation and the French Mandate of 1920. A brief and simplified history goes, after World War I and the Sykes-Picot Agreement and the collapse of the Ottoman Empire, France was assigned to administer what was then known as Greater Lebanon by the League of Nations. Greater Lebanon at the time was a majority Christian nation with a significant Muslim minority almost equaling it. Lebanon then gained its independence from France in 1941, and shortly after, in 1948, the first Nakba occurred in neighbouring Palestine, in which 700,000 Palestinians were forced to flee by Zionist forces, 100,000 of which fled into Lebanon. The amassing of displaced Palestinians in South Lebanon, as well as other neighbouring countries such as Jordan, caused anxiety for Israel, as resistance to the occupation of Palestine, namely from the Palestinian Liberation Organization, were a threat to its existence. So began a belligerent dynamic between Lebanon and Israel, which continues to this day, with the invasion and bombardment in southern Lebanon unfolding as we speak. Perhaps the most devastating instance of this is dramatised in the movie Waltz with Bashir, an animated film which documents the invasion of Lebanon in 1982 by Israel, aiming to defeat the PLO based in Lebanon. This is a truly brutal conflict in which casualties are very hard to measure. However, estimates state that somewhere between 10,000 to 20,000 people were killed in the conflict. The majority of these, perhaps 80%, were civilians living in Lebanon. Somehow, amidst and spanning these conflicts was the Lebanese Civil War from 1975 to 1990, which is responsible for a large displacement of around 750,000 people within Lebanon and causing around 250 people to emigrate outside of Lebanon, as well as the deaths of 150,000 people. These are just a few moments of the long history of Lebanon, those that relate in part to the current incursion by the Western-backed Israeli forces we are seeing today. It is a big story, impossible to capture in whole, but it does paint a picture of an incredibly disrupted people and land, consistently ravaged by war and invasion for decades. But we do not hear about Lebanese refugees in the news the same way we have heard about Syrians or Afghans. Partly, maybe, because the Lebanese people have been migrating and moving for so long. It is part of being Lebanese.

0: If you are in Brighton or nearby, you'll be able to find me alongside Queer House Party and the Radio Kelly team on May the 16th at Up Your Vision as part of the Brighton Fringe, performing with Bashar Murad, whose song you'll hear shortly. This is part of an extended boycott of Eurovision in response to Israel's continued participation in the event. And if you want to find out more about Musicians Without Borders, check out their website for more information about all their projects.
1: And before we sign off, we have a request to all of our listeners based in and around Brighton. 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

the hotel that Ice was staying at. It's okay to

Thanks to Laura Hassler for speaking to us for this show. And in this episode, we've had music from Geode, Rowan Johnson, Lupe Fiasco, Nuando Ebize, Petrol Girls, La Gal, Yasmin Handan. That was Bashar Merad. And right now, you can hear Singing Resistance, a community anti-ICE song from the US. And up next is African Head.

Welcome to Chili Beat Science. I'm Clive Crask, bringing you the best in beaty dance music. Some chill out too. This is Nur Jabba, Young Free, on the If Only label. You can find it on the Awakened Whisperer EP. Radio Reverb, where else could you possibly be?

Right now on the Chilli Beat Science Show here on Radio Reverb, Richie Horton. The complete collection of his 12 inches from 1996 have been released on his new From Our Minds album's digital downloads. This is Concept 1, 96, 08, 15.

You're tuned to the Chilli Beats Sound Show on Radio Reverb. I'm Clive Krask. The tune you're listening to right now is the title track from Harold Bjerk's Hal om Mig EP on International. Preceding this, the Irrepressibles gave you Let Go, and it was the Tin Liquor extended 12-inch version. That's on Naked Design. It's from the Superheroes LP sampler, which has the Tin Liquor remix on it. Part of that, Contre Soirée, Contre Jupe Tourne. That's from the Split EP, Blind Delon and Contre Soirée, entitled Nuit, on the Veil label. Third into the show, Kirabol, Black Hole, from the Nova EP on Filani Records. And as previously announced, second in, Richie Horton, Concept 1, 960815. 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

Funky Ship. From Turnian Sound. Toko Remix on Deep, Dark and Dangerous. Part of their Christmas 2020 releases. And this is The Other Side. Truth, Show Them the Cartridge Remix. Before that, the Tom Everett extended mix of High Contrast and Rhythm is Changing on 3-beat. Preceded by Camel Fat and Green Velvet with Critical, the extended mix on Ministry of Sound. Chili Beats Science, Radio Reverb. 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

gonna put on an iron shirt and chase Satan out of it. I'm gonna send him to

technology or ideology. It is simply a way of life, pure and original, as was given by the Most High.

tracker, Isolated, on Yuku, from the Start Taking Note EP featuring Killer P. Part of that, Garden featuring Julia Church from Sun L Musician on his L World label, from the To the World and Beyond LP. Preceding that, Chase the Devil, the bass face version from Dubinator on Echo Beach. Before that, Subfocus and Wilkinson, Freedom featuring Empower Me. 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

And now, as they say, for something completely different, Arhan, Understand and Heal, from the Unholy Empire EP on Mon en Black.

on the Bisang EP. On Armenia. Prior to this, you heard Arja, Hypermania, from the Thought Dealer album On Trip. Before that, That Makes Me So Horny from Andrew Moore, from the Various Artists compilation We Are Not Alone Part 2 on B-Pitch Control. Chilli Beat Science, Radio Reverb.

finishing off the show with Über dem Wolken Falken. A track from Alec Banks's Tefra EP on Mesh.

preceding that. Hidden Empire and The Better All of Us on Steel for Talent. Reed Willis, Finger to Pulse on Mesh from the Motherlove album. Client 03, Protection Service Provider on Astrophonica from the User Viewport EP. As previously announced, from the B-Sang EP, Unreal Numbers with Spinal. I've been Clive Krask, be seeing ya. The show you've been listening to is generously supported on behalf of the local charity Brighton Peace and Environment Centre.

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And in the background, a new release from Rizzo Magic. So we've got a great guest coming up in about half an hour or so. We're going to be chatting to Wayne Imms from The Space, celebrating 20 years of delivering some fine, fine guests. So a little bit more about that a little later. I've got some great tunes for you in the meantime.

So a new long-awaited album from Sue George is coming out, or is out. And when I saw the title, I thought, could it be? Is it? Has he? Well, he sure has, and it's a new version of a very, very famous piece of music indeed. And he's done it proud with Beck on vocals as well. So, gonna kick your ass, dear listener, with this one. Radio Revo, 97.2 FM.

when she thought of summer rain, calling for her mind again. She lost the pain.

Wonderful stuff. So, we heard a track from So George. Deutsch Beginos is the name of that track. And that's taken from the album Musicas para Churrasco, which means music for barbecues. See what I've done there? Nice warm day, eh? Yeah. And then before that, So George with Beck. From the new album, 16 Years in the Making, and that was his version of Riverman. Absolutely brilliant version. If you do a cover of a track like that, it's got to be good. So you're listening to Slipstream Worldwide Beats. My name's Mark Johnson. I'm with you here until one until three. Live every Saturday. A quarter of an hour or so, we were chatting to Wayne Imms on the line, talking about 20 years of the space. Great celebration.

And shouts to Paula. And Phil, great night, wasn't it? Great night down at Smooth and Terrell. Brilliant, brilliant live band.

So the Brighton Festival finishes this weekend. The Fringe carries on regardless. For another couple of weeks or so, I think. Phil Jones is tuned in. Phil Jones from this very parish rocks rich tapestry. Ambassador. Connoisseur of fine beers and ales.

So we're going to stick on this fairly sort of chilled vibe for a while. I got this from the Visionaires, a couple of years old now. Still sounds so, so good.

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Oh, completely ruined it. Shouting all over it, you know. Just leave alone, it's lovely.

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Yeah, a collective of musicians went under the name of Sonantes. Great vocals from Sue, C-E-U. She came to Brighton. What a fantastic gig. I remember it at a Comedia. Everybody up on stage. You couldn't tell who was in the band. It was just chaos. It was brilliant.

0: 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My name's Mark Johnson. I'm with you here for 2 hours every Saturday, 1 till 3. 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And on the line, I am lucky to be chatting to Wayne Imms. How are you?
1: I'm fine, thank you, Mark. How are you doing there?
0: Yeah, not too bad, not too bad. We're just trying to bring up your mic. So, Wayne, it's great to talk to you, and we're celebrating 20 years of the space.
1: Yes, now the listener is probably wondering, what is the space?
0: Amazing, amazing. 20 years, that's incredible. And has it been a joyful ride for you?
1: I can't lie, so I would answer that by saying mainly no, it hasn't.
0: It's been a struggle, has it?
1: Yes, it has. I would say most of the time it is quite an immense struggle.
0: Yeah. But you've had some great guests, and I'm just going to run through some of your guests. You've had film directors Alan Parker, Mike Lee, Julian Temple, actors Stephen Berkoff, Maxine Peake, Terence Stamp, Zoe Wanamaker, just amongst many. Musicians, Goldie, Phil Manzanera from Roxy Music, Noddy Holder.
1: Yeah,
0: Michael Eavis from the Glastonbury Festival. I mean, that's a very, very broad remit, isn't it?
1: I think it kind of has to be, really. The aim is for it to be kind of eclectic.
0: Yeah.
1: But importantly, to get bums on seats, really. So that's really where the pressure is. I guess with any event is to kind of sell tickets.
0: Yeah.
1: So I wish that wasn't the case, but it is. So I have to get as big a name as possible for each event. And that is a struggle. That's where the pressure is. In an ideal world, it wouldn't be like that. I would aim to get people who would be just interesting and good guests, that would people would enjoy listening to.
0: Yeah,
1: however, that isn't the case. So that's really why I've got such big names.
0: I mean, you normally have two guests, and the events that I've been to, quite often I've gone for one of the guests, but been very sort of interested and, you know, attentive to the other guest as well. So it's worked really well, and I found out things about, you know, a guest that I wouldn't necessarily go and see. So I think it's been great.
1: Yeah.
0: Well, what was the actual idea originally then? Did you sort of see a gap in the in a market? Because it's like a live chat show, but
1: yeah.
0: I mean, a lot of chat show hosts would absolutely kill for your client list. I tell you,
1: I don't think so.
0: List.
1: To be honest, Mark. I mean, look at Graham Norton.
0: But
1: okay, well, the idea really wasn't actually to have guests. It wasn't to be a chat show. Nothing like that. The idea, because as you may well remember, I used to do a show on Radio Reverb, but before that, my background was to a large extent radio.
0: Yeah.
1: I did produce a number of documentaries for BBC Radio 2. And I was living in Brighton at the time while doing a couple of documentaries, but it became more difficult to get programmes commissioned for Radio 2. And I certainly wanted to do more work in radio or the arts in some capacity or the media, but it was becoming increasingly difficult. And I've been living in Brighton for just about 6 years, or almost that amount of time, before I came up with the idea. And it was really to be a networking event for me, to benefit me, so I can meet people where I could hopefully get work in that kind of area. And I was aware of a couple of music related networking events in Brighton and some film ones, but I really wanted one where it was encompassing various forms of the arts and media. There wasn't one that I knew of, so that's really why I created the space. It was, as I say, it was really a networking event, and the first couple of events, that was the main focus, even though we did have some guests, but no one really big. And it was good to see people meeting for the first time and chatting, and you know, we had nibbles and free wine. You won't get that now. That's really how it began.
0: Incredible. And have you had like a favourite guest?
1: I knew you would ask me that.
0: Oh, I'm sorry.
1: No, it's okay. I don't mind. That is a hard question, but I would say a chap called Terry Rawlings, who is no longer with us. He was a film editor. He edited films such as Alien, Blade Runner, Chariots of Fire, Yentl, Watership Down, GoldenEye. And he became... We had him as a guest about four times. Wow. And he became a good friend, so that's really why he springs to mind as a favourite, because, you know, it's good to kind of make good friends,
0: yeah,
1: really.
0: That's great. That's really nice. That's a really nice twist, yeah.
1: Yeah, and some people who, in fact, because of the space, I've made lots of friends, including one of your best friends, I believe, Paul Mex.
0: Oh, good old Paul Mex, yeah.
1: And Jane Horrocks has become a friend, who was a guest twice.
0: Who surprised you? I don't know if it's the same question, really, but who surprised you sort of the most? Perhaps somebody you weren't looking forward to interviewing?
1: Yeah, some guests I look forward to more than others, but I don't mean that in a bad way about them.
0: There is that, of course. Sorry to interrupt, but I mean, there is that thing, never meet your heroes, isn't there?
1: I don't believe in that. Because, you know, no, I won't be funny and say I'm a hero to many people who had the pleasure of meeting me. No, I don't believe in that at all, really. It's good to meet people you really admire, and... Yeah. To a large extent, those kind of people aren't surprising in a bad way. So, what was the question again? I get that a lot, actually. I ask a question and people waffle on. But not waffle, they just talk away.
0: I mean, what guest surprised you? Perhaps somebody you weren't particularly looking forward to interviewing, or this could be a hard nut to crack. And then
1: some are funnier than you expect. And you don't... Unless it's a comedian, you don't particularly expect a guest to be funny, but many are. And that's what you want. You don't always want people to be funny, but it's a bonus. Yeah. And you get a particularly positive reaction from the audience if they are. Yeah. Really, the best kind of guest is someone who is quite inspiring, someone who is commanding and compelling, as well as being rather funny.
0: Yeah. Yeah.
1: But the vast majority of guests are definitely really nice people. I think the nicest people agree to do it.
0: That's good, that's good. And have you got like a wish list of, a name that occurs a lot and you...
1: there are some people who I keep trying and may eventually get... but no one particularly springs to mind, to be honest. Yeah. Boring answer, perhaps. I just want people who are going to be big draws, who are going to get bums on seats, which I touched upon earlier.
0: Yeah. I have noticed, I went through the list of on your website.
1: Well, on the website, thespace-uk, I think that's the address.
0: Yeah, check that out, dear listener, because there's some great... names on there, but I went through the list and I did notice there is no politicians and no sports people.
1: Okay,
0: is that sort of done on purpose?
1: Well, no, it is, yes, because the space is really related to the arts, media, and popular culture.
0: Sure, yeah.
1: But I think with politics it would be tricky.
0: Yeah.
1: And sport, it simply doesn't cover what we do at the events. We don't have sports guests. But, in fact, back to Jane Horrocks, she's asked me a year or so ago, so why don't you have you thought of having sports guests? But, no. Well, I kind of have, but I'm not knowledgeable enough with sport. I would actually like to think that someone does a similar version of the space, but with sports people. Yeah. Because I think that could work really well.
0: Yeah, sports space, yeah. And no reality stars or no radio DJs.
1: We wouldn't really have reality so-called stars, radio DJs. If John Peel was still around, I would have certainly tried him. I think I have tried some DJs or presenters. Certainly Mark Ratcliffe, who is my favourite, but he wasn't available. But I did try. I have tried some, like Steve Lamacq, with no response.
0: Well, if he's out
1: Ken
0: there,
1: Bruce.
0: I think he listens every week. So if he's out there, you know, get you.
1: Mark Johnson.
0: Oh yes. So it's 20 years, and then have you got what's the next event? There's another event coming up, isn't there?
1: There's a possibility of one before, but the next one that is currently scheduled is on the 25th of September with Fatboy Slim.
0: Oh, right.
1: That would mark 30 years since his first album, which is called Better Living Through Chemistry. This will be Norman's third appearance as a guest.
0: Right.
1: And he's great, he's quite funny, he's just a really good talker, and people really like him as a person, which I think is certainly an appealing element when you have a guest.
0: Yeah, he's very popular in Brighton, very popular,
1: He's a kind of, I would say, bordering on being a national institution.
0: He's a Brighton institution, working his way to being
1: very
0: a national
1: much
0: one,
1: so.
0: And what about, just quickly, who sort of would you avoid? I mean,
1: who would I avoid?
0: Yeah, what sort of guests are you unpredictable sort of elements?
1: I don't know who I would avoid. Or just people I wouldn't aim to have as a guest. I don't know, particularly controversial people. No one does spring to mind. Just people who wouldn't be that big a draw. But sometimes you think someone would be a big draw, but they're not. And then I sort of kick myself, thinking, oh, I should have known better.
0: It's all good stuff. Well, it's absolutely great to talk to you.
1: And bless you, Mark.
0: 20 years is quite something. And I've been to a few
1: It is, for anything, really, isn't it?
0: And they are really, really excellent. I've been to a few of them. So, dear listener, if you're listening in, which I hope you are. There's only ever one listener, of course, as Vanessa Feltz told me. get yourself along to the space. Are any of the evenings sort of available on kind of a Mixcloud type platform or any?
1: No, it's really they're not recorded. Well, not to my knowledge. They're not filmed. There aren't podcasts or available recordings. I know many people can't make certain events or they live too far or whatever, but that's really, it's an exclusive experience for just for those in the room.
0: You see,
1: it makes it more special for them. And also some of the guests, if they know it's not recorded at all, they feel they can be more open and honest.
0: Yeah, that's true. Yeah.
1: So overall, I think the fact that it's only for those in the room at that particular time, it kind of makes it more appealing for everybody involved.
0: Great stuff.
1: Yeah.
0: Well, Wayne Imms from The Space, thanks very much for joining us.
1: Thank you, Mark.
0: I've really enjoyed talking to you. And when you're in Brighton, please come back, come on the show, bring some tunes, you know.
1: Goof around. Bear that in mind.
0: You can goof around. My door's always open for you, Wayne, I tell you.
1: Thank you, Mark.
0: All right. Cheers. Thanks very much.
1: See you soon.
0: Cheers. Thank you.
1: Bye.

So don't forget, this programme goes out again on Wednesday morning, 11 till 1. And on Friday lunchtimes, 12 till 2. And then this programme will be repeated next week as I'm on holiday. The Emerald Isle awaits. Linking up with old Rory, we're going to Clare Island, I'm staying in Westport, I'm meeting my son Sam, we're going to the Giant's Causeway, we're going to Belfast, it's going to be fantastic.

great stuff. Music from an artist who played in Hastings just a couple of weeks ago. Brian Jackson.

Nice new music from Gerardo Fassina from Italy and Francesco Borelli. So we can have a track, a new piece of music from Shai Bensur, Johnny Greenwood and the Rajasthan Express. I'm really looking forward to playing this. Johnny Greenwood. Who was Johnny Greenwood in? Come on, Phil, if you're listening. Who's Johnny Greenwood in?

0: So you just text in.
1: Phil Jones, the... the real authority on music. Johnny Greenwood, of course, was in Radiohead. I just couldn't remember.

Yeah, great sound of Shy, Ben Sur, Johnny Greenwood and the Rajasthan Express. And we're going to have another track from them from a previous album, Junaan Brass.

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Absolutely fantastic. What a groove. 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And smart speaker, oh yes. Tell all your friends. And if you donated to the Radio Reverb Reverbathon fundraiser a couple of weeks back, thank you. And if you didn't, there's still time, dear listener, there's still time.

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And we were talking about WOMAD, or I was talking about WOMAD earlier, and they've added a few artists this week. And Alphamist will be playing. Somebody we play on this show quite a bit, so I'll do a full WOMAD preview in forthcoming shows. And of course the We Out Here as well. Yeah, as I was saying, Corner Shop did play at WOMAD as a last-minute fill-in for an artist who couldn't get a visa. Turned up completely unannounced and, blew the place to pieces. Fantastic.

We heard a track from Kay Slice, and then something you may know or be more familiar with. This is Ezra Collective, of course, they're curating the first day of Love Supreme 2026. From the 2024 album Dance No One's Watching, Why I Smile, Radio Reverb 97.2 FM.

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if I'm not mistaken. How can I be mistaken? I'm looking at the box with it. Weather report from the album Mr. Gone. I think it was 1978 this came out. I went a bit sort of commercial and I think there's quite a few Plastic Sandals danced to this one.

The Average White Band. The mix on that is just top of the shop, I tell you. So we're going to have a couple of tracks. One track from Jalapeno Records, Brighton-based label, who put on Smooth and Terrell last night. Another one of their artists, The Allergies, we're going to have a track from them, from the album, or forthcoming album, Beneath

Wonderful stuff. That is The Allergies, and that is out on Jalapeno Records, or Jalapeno Records, I don't know how you want to pronounce it. And the artist that played last night at the Caravan CI venue as part of the Fringe was Smooth and Terrell. Absolutely brilliant. We played tracks from them before, so I thought I'd play a couple of tracks again, just really to remind me of how good they were. And this was originally done with the brilliant Izo Fitzroy on vocals.

0: a really superb, superb band to see live, I tell you. Smooth and Terrell, yes. Another track from them coming up right now. This is taken from the 10-year best of. You will recognise this track, I'm sure.
1: Obliterated in the next couple of minutes by one of the super talents of all time.
2: Move it, Terrell!

Great stuff. That is Smooth and Terrell with the track I'm a Man. Of course, it's a cover, and played a few covers today, of course. At the beginning of the show, we played the cover of Riverman by Sir George, from his new album. So that was at the beginning, and if you weren't here at the beginning, you've missed it. Check it, man.

In the background, we got Flamingo Pier. From the album of the same name. The Last Call featuring Nathan Haynes and Kadu. Yeah, I played it a few times before, but who cares?

one more after this and I'm done. More information, of course, you need the space. Celebrating 20 years, rather. 40 years, yeah. So it's the-space.uk. They do have an event in September, but he indicated there might be one earlier. So watch this space, or watch that space.

long track, innit? If this was a football game, I would just be passing the ball back to the corner flag. And just keeping on, you know, holding on to it.

So that's just about it from me for this week. Thanks very much for listening. It's been a real privilege and a real pleasure as always. Big thanks to Wayne Imms for joining us on the line from Denmark. What a great guest. We'll get him back, definitely. And of course, stay tuned to Radio Reverb. If you didn't donate in the Reverbathon fundraiser, well, you still can if you wish to. 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It ain't cheap, dear listener. It ain't.

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0: Race Brighton, Sushi Mango, welcome to Sushi Mango. Okay. All right, guys. Where are you now?
1: We're in New York now. We're in the hotel in New York, New York, as you say. Starting off here, we've got Canada. We've got a couple of shows there. We've got some more shows here in America, and then head over to the UK. So we're very excited. I reckon by the time we get to the UK, I'll be the size of a piñata, a big bowling ball, because the food that we've been eating has been out of control.
0: Yeah, of course. But wait a second. But what about the sandwich over there? I know in New York they do sandwich, but is it better than the Australian one?
2: Or not?
3: I don't know about better, but it's bigger.
0: Bigger.
3: I don't think you being from you being proper Italians. I don't think you guys would. Have you tried it before?
2: Yeah, no. I tried. I was in New York like a month ago. So yes, I tried.
3: What did you think of it as an Italian? What do you think of the big fat sandwiches? What do you think?
2: Too much for me, mate.
3: It's too much.
0: Too much things. Too many things inside. Too many.
4: Too much. One roll. Eat 1 week here.
2: Yeah, exactly.
3: But the thing is, the produce they do, they put inside the prosciutto, salami, and all that is good, right? The bread's okay, but they just put too much.
0: It should be one with the prosciutto and one with the salami. Otherwise, together. That's what they do. But how is your day? What's the schedule of your day now that you are in a world tour?
4: Oh, today? Every day?
0: Every day. Now you are in a world tour, so you're doing something different than usual, I guess.
4: We go to bed, we get up, we eat, we go to the gym, we eat, we go to bed, we eat. And that's it.
0: okay, but you're still going to gym, because it's important. We try.
1: But then on a show day like today, you know, we get up, we get ourselves ready, and now we're going to head into the theatre like now to get ready, make sure all the team that we've got with us is all ready to go, make sure all the wigs are put in the right place, and then we will go over some lines and get ready ourselves, and then next thing you know, it's showtime. Tomorrow we travel to New Jersey, so we'll travel to Jersey, do the same thing. Then, you know, Saturday we got to travel to Boston, then we get ready for the Boston show on Sunday. So from now on, it's the last few days has been quite nice. It's been quite relaxing, and we've been able to have a bit of downtime. But once we start tonight, it's on.
3: The sad part about it is we go travel to all these places, but you never have time to go see a lot of things. So all you can really do is try the food. That's it. You go get some food. That's nice, but
0: it's good.
3: You know, but like when we don't get to go and see all the sights and this and that, the other, but it's all right. At least we're here and have
1: the last time we went to London, they brought us to we had a 1 day spare. So someone took us to the British Museum. We were so tired. We were so jet lagged and tired. We were falling asleep on all the ruins because we were so out of it. But that was the only thing that we actually got some luck that to go that day. Apart from that, we saw Big Ben.
2: We saw Big Ben. That's good.
0: But be ready for when you come to Italy, though. Yeah, because if you're talking about the food, don't worry. In Italy, there's gonna be the food in July.
2: And talking about that, they will be in Milan on the 27th of May. So we have already been talking about this with all the audience of Ways of Brighton, because in Milan it's an important gig, important date for you.
4: We're very excited about that. It's the first time to Milan, first time having a show
2: first
4: in Italy.
2: Time, yeah?
4: First okay. time doing our show in Italy, and we're very excited about it.

0: Quarterback. How do you think the audience will react to your show in Italy?
1: We think they're going to look at it and just stare at it.
2: They're going to hate it.
1: You're not gonna understand.
2: Look, we've
1: spoken to a lot of comedians who go around the world, right? They go to all different parts of the world with an English show because it's an English show, right?
0: Yeah. And they
1: tell us, and we're like, do they understand it? And they said, listen, firstly, there's a lot of people that are expats, you know, a lot of English people, a lot of Australians and Americans that go to live in these places. And secondly, he goes, a lot of people that in those places, they speak English anyway, like you guys, right?
0: Yeah.
1: Especially in Milan, they told us that Milan, if you're going to go and do an English show, Milan is probably the best place in Italy to do it.
0: Yeah, so, exactly.
3: But I was in Italy last June, and the most people that recognised me over there were millionaires. They were from Milan. They were the current person. Hey, Sushi Mango, you're here from here, Australia. We live in Milan.
0: Yeah.
3: So there are many fans in Milan and all over Italy, actually.
1: I wear the Milan jacket, you know, and I think the Milan jacket went in my character. So I think it's maybe infiltrated Milan a little bit like that. So the Inter fans aren't going to be happy when I get. I better be careful.
4: Oh yeah, no, careful.
0: I am an Inter fan, to be honest. I'm an Inter fan, but. Man, I cannot not be happy seeing you doing the character, the Italian character, you know?
1: Yeah.
0: And to be honest, no matter if you are Inter or Juve or Inter, most of our relatives still have the Milan jacket in it, even if they are not.
4: That's fine.
0: Old school things, you know?
2: Oh, well, look, you know, Italy, I was always interested with Italy because it was very interesting. I always thought that they would say, oh, this is not Italians, or we're not like this, or, you know, and, you know, with everything, there's always little bits and pieces. But the love we've had from Italy has been, I've got to be honest, it's been like, very surprising to me. Like it's beautiful because I used to see some comments every now and then, and you get all different types. And when I see some comments, it's probably 1%, not even.
0: Yeah.
2: Say, Italiano, we're not like this, or my father's not like this, or my mother's not like, you know.
0: Whoever say that means they are not real Italian, because there is a little bit of true in every video that you put.
1: Yeah. I mean, there's different types, but like our parents come. We're from, our parents are Sicilian, right? Yep. So they come from Sicily. The type of people that we reenact are a specific type. You got different types, you know. We're a little bit more.
2: It's like the immigrant, you know, that's come over. So
1: I didn't realize how much. Yeah, the nonna is still the same over there.
3: Yeah, that's the thing.
1: We see videos over there of nonnas over there, and we're like, okay, they're the same. They didn't just move here and become how they are here. They're still the same over there, you know.
0: Yeah, definitely.
3: I think the thing is, when people mistake, they think we're playing Italians. We're Italian, but we're playing our parents, we're playing our uncles, we're playing our aunties, we're playing our grandmothers and grandfathers. Everyone gets it. It's all the same everywhere across the world. So no matter where we go, people say, oh, that's like my nonna, that's like my uncle, that's like my zio, my dad, whatever. So it works.
2: We say that if you've ever been hit with a slipper or a wooden spoon or a belt, you understand the video.
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0: Il meglio di me.
1: And I guess the audience here in the UK will understand the same, because we got a lot of Italians like us.
2: Exactly.
1: But it will be even better, I guess, here.
2: In saying that, right, it's been one of our goals, honestly, when we started, was to appeal to anyone, to make anyone laugh, right? So if you had Italian parents or Italian grandparents or Greek grandparents or whatever, you'll understand this humor straight away. You'll understand it. But the trick for us was, if someone comes in and doesn't have a nonna or is just a straight, you know, English person and didn't have that history of growing up around it, it was our job to say, well, we still want to make that person laugh. We don't want to just make people laugh who had a nonna. We want to make people laugh just because the characters are funny. So we got a lot of inspiration when we were kids from acts like the Three Marx Brothers, Laurel and Hardy, the Stooges. They were type of characters that anyone could laugh at. So we tried to emulate them, to say, okay, well, if someone walks in and doesn't have an honor, they still need to laugh. So the characters need to move funny, talk funny, have a stupid eyebrow, or we still need to make everyone laugh. So that was a big challenge for us. And when we look out in the audience now, especially in Australia, because we do larger shows in Australia, we look in the audience and it's mainly people that aren't even, you know, Italian, or the Indians and Chinese, and there's Australians, English, Americans, there's everyone. So that was a big thing for us, you know?
3: Mm-hmm.
1: Yeah.
3: And I see that you met Lino Banfi as well a couple of years ago. That's an icon.
2: Oh my God.
3: One of us. How was that experience? And the question is, do you have another Italian icon that you would like to meet soon?
4: Look, first, I'll answer the first part, and you tank. Look, meeting Lino was a dream come true. We met many people, many comedians, many people that we idolized growing up. But Lino Banfi was one of those moments where we were sitting in his office talking to him, and I was thinking, this is Lino Banfi. I can't believe I'm here, you know? It was one of those moments. And he was such a gentleman and so friendly and welcoming. And still, at 80 plus years old, he's as funny as hell. He's really still sharp. Unbelievable. It was a real blessing.
2: As soon as you went, we died straight. With the tongue. And he was doing it right in front of us. We couldn't believe it. Because we used to, in here in Australia, we used to go to the video shop, and there used to be international videos.
1: Yeah.
2: And we would go and get a Lino Banfi movie with our dad, my brother, together. And we'd pick it. We'd sit there and we'd watch the movie and we'd laugh at him so much. So it was very surreal.
5: Love the shower scenes.
2: The shower scenes.
5: Turn away. We weren't allowed to watch those. Io non so più cos'è normale, un'allucinazione.

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0: normale, ma sono matta io, ma sono matta io, ma sono matta.
1: Now that you come into Italy, if you can choose a souvenir to bring to Australia, what would be?
2: Souvenir? A souvenir? From Italy?
1: Yeah.
2: Well, we're trying to I'll tell you what, I would like to get a blade of grass from the San Siro.
1: Oh, yeah, that's a good one. You know that now they that's a beautiful answer. Now they building a new one. They're planning to destroy San Siro or just furnish it. Yeah.
2: Well, they need to do something over there with the football, because the stadiums aren't what they used to be. They're very old, right? In Italy now, they need to update a lot of things. And
1: That's a very good answer.
2: We're also trying to bring back the Fontana di Trevi, but it might be difficult. The whole thing.
3: you need 2 euros to see that.
2: Yeah, €2. You got to pay to go in now to throw, don't you?
3: I think so. You got people throwing coins from the other side of the
2: From the other side.
3: Even more dangerous now.
2: But to mention, to answer your question before as well, we also loved, like, when you mentioned that, little Banfu Kishan, the Sika, Jerry Gala. Irino's passed away.
4: Irino obviously can't. He's passed away. Rest in peace.
2: But the Fantozzi, like all those guys, you know, they were great. I mean, I know De Sica's still around, but Jerry Gallar's still around, but
3: Jerry Gallar, he's still doing his show. So
2: we would love
4: to meet those guys, Cristian De Sica and Jerry Gallar. That would be good.
1: Who knows, when you come to Milan, maybe you might see them.
3: Maybe.
4: And we
2: might actually be able to get a blade of grass from San Siro, because the Milan football team has reached out to us and wants us to do something with them. We don't know what. So we might be able to get that grass and put it in our pocket. If you do that,
1: you should take a video and send it to us. We're gonna.
2: Definitely, 100%.
1: I want to see that. I want to see that. And look, what's the difference between your sketch and your actual show?
2: Well, the show is 100% scripted. So they're all it's like, we'll do a sketch of the dads, of the ethnic dads. We'll do a sketch of the ethnic mums. We'll also do a sketch of the Greek characters that own a fish and chip shop. And basically, they're all different topics or different subjects, and we are fully scripted, and they are just like, we aim to do what, a laugh, two laughs, three laughs every minute. So it's a very fun show, very high paced, very
4: because it's like watching a sitcom.
1: Okay.
4: So it's the characters in a situation, like for instance with the dad characters we play. We end up in a hospital
2: waiting room
4: with a doctor coming out, and we just do that type of stuff. It's a little bit different to some of our videos. It's a little bit more you could say it's a bit more of an adult show. There's a little bit of swearing, a little bit of adult humor,
2: sexual innuendo,
4: a little bit of stuff like that. Yeah, it's very different to the videos, because you get to talk, you interact a lot more, and there's a little bit of song as well, a little bit of dance and song as well at the end of the show.
5: Good. It's high paced theatre, basically. It's comedy theatre, high paced, with three different skits that last about 20-25 minutes each, and constant movement and it's very high paced, high energy show.
2: So apart from growing up with the little Bumpies and all those we mentioned earlier, we also grew up with a lot of English influence as well.
4: Oh, huge.
2: So, the Benny Hill. The Frank Spencer to, Fawlty Towers. Yeah. You know, John Cleese, we got to meet John Cleese, who's a legend. So we've got a lot of that type of Laurel and Hardy. I know
5: Dean Martin, Gerald Lewis, all those guys.
2: But that English humour, was something that's sort of ingrained a little bit as well. So It's that's why we sort of, when we went to the show last, we did a show last year in London, or 2 years ago, it was like we were doing a show at home. You know, the people just got it, and the laughs were huge. And we're like, man, we just can't wait to come back, you know, to do more shows there. So that's why I think that the shows really work very well in England, especially. I mean, the whole Europe side of things with Milan and Bulgaria and Poland and all these places, they're all going to be different, and we're going to find new audiences, hopefully. But we know what we're getting in England. We can't wait to bring it back.
1: Oh yeah, and we might be there.
3: We might be there.
2: Well, we hope you're there.
1: Give us the ticket. If you give us the ticket, we'll be there every time. You know.
4: You haven't bought them yet. You're like our family back at home. Everyone supports them, and they only support once we give them free tickets.
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0: You mentioned the TV series before. Have you ever thought about making a TV series with your characters?
1: Well, we've actually been working on a movie. We're working on a movie at the moment. So we've been approached to do a TV series, but we just feel like we have to get the best result. You've got to concentrate on one thing. Mm-hmm. So we're concentrating on the movie at the moment, and hopefully that starts to get filmed in September this year, and hopefully we'll be out early to mid next year.
2: Yeah. So that's been a big dream of ours, was always to do a motion picture movie. So the script is written. We've got a distributor. We're waiting on on some funding from the government. Give some funding in Australia. We're waiting for their answer. That's been the big thing. Like you said, we've been approached by people, but then sometimes what happens is they try to change they say, oh, can you not do this and can you not do that? And so we just said, listen, we don't want to change who we are or what we do, because the people who watch it will see straight through that, and it's not authentic to us. So the movies are the big thing.
0: We have been the same since the last four years, a little reality, but we try to keep the things like we want,
1: Absolutely. Exactly.
0: That's important, the authenticity.
3: Yeah.
2: Yes.
3: Authenticity.
0: Look. I have a little game as well.
3: Yeah, but it's
0: very fast, very quick.
2: That's all right. Answer,
0: risposta diretta, you know?
2: Okay.
0: Yeah. So, cappuccino after lunch, yes or not?
2: No.
0: Se i vostri personaggi vivessero in Italia, quale sarebbe la città?
1: Oh, wow. Just say Catania.
2: Catania is a good one.
1: Catania is a good one.
0: Nonna would approve Uber Eats.
2: No.
0: Okay.
2: No.
0: Chi mangia di più alla domenica? Meglio finire parmigiano o meglio finire wifi?
2: Wi-Fi.
0: Okay. Who's gonna win between algorithm and Nonna?
2: Nonna, always, hands down.
0: Pasta al sugo o carbonara?
2: Sugo.
0: Okay. Hey, pizza con ananas, sì o no?
2: No. He doesn't represent us, all right?
4: Cut that bit out. Don't worry about it. Bora.
0: Tagliare spaghetti o tagliare rapporti?
2: Rapporti.
0: Last one. Espresso o americano?
2: Espresso!
0: Okay. They are real Italian.
3: Yes, they are.
2: Or maybe we just know the answers to make you think we're real Italian. Yeah.
1: We've been brought up well.
2: Nah, we know.

0: How do you see Sushi Mango in 10 years? Do you have any project, future projects?
1: I think we've got plenty to do. We're naturally keep aspiring to do bigger and better things. I mean, the world's a big place, and we'd like to bring the brand to the far reaches of the globe if we can. Movies, TV shows, anything else?
2: Yeah, we won't need to wear makeup or put the wigs on because we'll be really that old in 10 years to do that.
3: Yeah. Now, look, just a world where our hospitality ventures have grown.
4: Yeah,
3: we've got a restaurant, and we've got a panino bar. With the panino bar, we'd love to cross international waters with it. Have a production company, bring in young as well, like bring people under our banner that are trying to do the same thing, just more movies, get into a movie space, and just become bigger across the globe is our goal.
0: Yeah,
2: as long as people keep laughing and keep enjoying what we're
0: of
2: doing,
0: course. We need that in this period as
4: and
0: well.
4: I actually take this chance to say thank you guys, because when I wake up, I know it sounds weird, but I look at your videos and I laugh every morning. So that's very good.
3: We're in bed with you in the morning. That's a bit strange, huh?
4: This is nice.
2: You're like my wife. When she wakes up and turns around, she looks at me, she starts laughing as well.
1: My wife starts crying. But
0: well, guys.
4: Just to remind, Sushi Mango will be here in London soon. And just per tutti quelli che ci seguono, ovviamente seguite, andate a cercare Sushi Mango sui social, li trovate, e trovate anche tutti I biglietti ovviamente sui vari portali per la vendita dei biglietti. Just said, of course, to follow you and find the tickets for your show, of course. And Milan as well. Milano, ragazzi, vengono anche a Milano, come vedrete, quindi non mancate a Milano perché è un evento importante.
3: Yes.
0: Grazie mille, Sushi Mango. Grazie di essere stato con noi.
3: Thank you so much, guys.
2: Make sure we see you at the show, okay?
0: Oh, yeah, of course.
3: Ciao, wait, right on. Right on.
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3: A fish with legs. What could be weirder than that? A show that plays funk, hip-hop, breakbeats, rock, and indie. Eclectic Chair. That's weird.
4: Hello and welcome to the Eclectic Chair. I'm DJ Lamp and you're listening to Radio Reverb 97.2 FM. How are you doing out there? Well, after all the excitement of the Great Escape over the last couple of weeks, we're back to 2 hours of fantastic new music. And we kick off with a DJ and producer duo from St. Petersburg in Russia. This is Goom Gum and Pentada.

That's Goom Gum and Pentada. And now Zironic, who's fronted by former Tanzos artist Mick Tanzos. This is The Hope and the Enemy.

That's Ironic and The Hope and the Enemy. And now from America and from their new album Pure Ecstasy, which is out on the 28th of August, this is new from Beartooth.

That's Dutch duo Velocity Made Good and Big Breakers, and before that was Beartooth and Pure Ecstasy. And you're listening to The Eclectic Chair. I'm DJ Lamp, and it's Radio Reverb 97.2 FM. And now Ed Cozens, and the second single in a series of five songs leading up to his EP Songs With Friends, which is coming out later this year. This time he is joined by Grammy-nominated Beth Nielsen Chapman for his version of Neil Young's Harvest Moon.

That's Ed Cozens and Beth Nielsen Chapman and Harvest Moon. And now Tooth Gore, which is the solo project of Kobe Joe, a surf punk artist from Newquay. This is Scum of the Sea.

That's Tooth Gore and Scum of the Sea. And now Swedish producer and DJ Bella Boo. And from the Shakedown EP, this is 8 Ball.

That's Bella Boo and 8-Ball. And you're listening to The Eclectic Chair. I'm DJ Lamp, and it's Radio Reverb 97.2 FM. Thank you very much for tuning in. If you want to get involved in the show at all, you can find me at radioreverb.com. And I haven't said this for a while, but please, if you're going to send me a song to play, please send me the song, not a Spotify link or a YouTube video or anything like that. Send me the song to download, and then I can play it on the show. Simple as that. Or you can go to Facebook and The Eclectic Chair, which is... Facebook and Instagram, sorry, which is The Eclectic Chair, or you can go to mixcloud.com/DJ Lamp and listen again to any shows that you may have missed. And now we're a new band from Wiltshire. These are The Tamers.

0: That's the Tamers and Blood Money. And now to London. This is new from Black Gloss Wardrobe.
1: So grab your things, I'll clean the plates. 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Well, I don't care how they take that tea down in the Kremlin.
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That's Black Gloss Wardrobe, and It May Seem. And now Irish band The Riptide Movement, who celebrate 20 years together with the release of a new orchestral reimagining of their acclaimed song, All Works Out.

0: You're listening to The Eclectic Chair. I'm DJ Lamp, and it's Radio Reverb 97.2 FM. And that was Lamont Norwood from Detroit, also known as the Lone Aquanaut. And that was The Age of Aquarius. And before that was the Riptide Movement. And All Works Out with the National Symphony Orchestra of Ireland. And something new now from Irish pop noir duo Dark Tropics.
1: Never got to say I do.

That's Preston Bird and Lives for the Music. And now a Little Barry, and from their sixth studio album, Gravity Freeze, which is out this week. This is December.

That's French pioneer Cerrone and AD Oasis and New Highs. And before that was Little Barry and December. And now St. Lucifer, and taken from their third album, Deathcrush Pilare, this is The Witching Hour.

Remember what I told you about talking to the guardians of the graveyard? Let me tell you that you want to bury this person. I want this person buried in my own thing. What kind of notes or whatever? Make sure that you bring your offerings to the space of the living.

0: I'm coming back to you today to tell you about a spell that I do for horrible people in this world, and it's called Snake Bitten. It's an evil spell of revenge.
1: That's St. Lucifer and the Witching Hour. And now, Edinburgh-based artist who played recently at this year's Great Escape Festival. Unfortunately, I didn't catch her. But this is Catherine Ailey, and this is Not a Drill.

That's Catherine Ailey, and This Is Not a Drill. And someone else who played at this year's Great Escape Festival is Brighton's Girl Apocrypha. Didn't catch it myself, but heard good things. And this is a new track. This is Thank God.

It's the Eclectic Chair. I'm DJ Lamp, and it's Radio Reverb 97.2 FM. And that was Matriarch of the Berlin techno scene, Ellen Allian, and from the new Life album, which is out on the 9th of July, that was Stair Off. And before that, it was Girl Apocrypha, and Thank God. And now, English rock band President they announced their Blood of Your Empire, which is their debut full-length album. It's out on the 4th of September, and from it, this is Doom Loop.

Skylights and Fever. And now the last single from More Historical Society's new collaborative album, In My Mind, There's a Photograph, which is out this week. And this track, they've teamed up with Irvin Welsh for Dopamine Eyes.

That was more Historical Society featuring Irvin Welsh and Dopamine Eyes. And now a San Francisco-born, Berlin-based artist, Chloe Lula, from her Hidden Reverse EP. This is Morphology.

a soft loft and if you want it. And now to Southampton and Regent, and apparently there's something called the Football World Cup coming up, whatever all that's about, but they've this new track of theirs is a tribute to that thing. This is The Best of Things.

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I'm DJ Lamp, and it's Radio Reverb 97.2 FM, and that was Kick 5000 and Spray. And now, hailing from Lancaster, this is Molly Warburton and Shout Louder.

That's Pain Gain, a collaborative project of Chloe Cole from Kilo, Hamish Lefevre from Swim, and Samuel Cook from Crushed. And that's from their self-titled debut album out on the 10th of July. And that's called The Fame. And before that was Dubinsky and Information Overload. And that's about it for another Eclectic Chair. Thank you very much for listening. I'm DJ Lamp. I'll see you back here same time, same place next week on Radio Reverb 97.2 FM. But I'll leave you with the composer and recording artist from Buenos Aires, Juan Hansen, and from his debut album Ultra Sonido, which is out on August the 26th. This is Ninjas featuring Claire Latif. So have a fantastic week, and I will see you next time.

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0: A squid eating dough in a polyethylene bag is fast and bulbous. Got me?
1: I got you. This is Phil Jones here to tell you about Rock's Rich Tapestry, the left field music show whose name tells you the whole story. 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The show is sponsored by Mama Cherry Productions. Mama Cherry, the legendary chef whose YouTube channel has got over 600 videos that'll make you want to cook, but also make you laugh at the same time. 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

0: Tuesday, live at 5, join me, Melita Dennett, as I take a deep dive into Brighton and Hove's arts, culture and community. 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
4: Yeah, y'all, what's good? It's the T-R-A-C, four letter, four dots. And right now, you checking out my man,

Shift on Radio Reverb Crew. It's me, the Shadowless Sun, and you're locked in for the next hour. Some different styles of drum and bass. This first one, called A Little Bit by 7.

Taking things a little bit harder straight away this week. Going into Underground by Simon Splice off the Substay EP. No messing around. Maybe a little bit less liquid than usual this week. There'll be a little bit, but not a lot. Hopefully keeping things on a bit more of a bouncy level. And I'll be giving you something to dance to.

very good artists on this week's show. People like Subwave, Midst, another one by Seven in a little while. A couple by me. There always is, isn't there? Even a couple of dance floor tracks later, stuff I wouldn't always play on this show, rarely, but I think they're so good, I don't want to not play them. I'm not going to say they're new, because they ain't, but although there are a couple of exclusives on this week's show, as I've said before, I just like playing stuff I think is good quality. The dance floor tracks, like I say, are coming near the end, but they mix in quite nicely, and one of them I've fallen in love with, definitely. One in the background is Strain by Lex and Silo. Anyway, I'm going to get back to mixing. I will drop in every now and then, as I usually do. But stay locked. And I hope you find something you enjoy. If you're not used to drum and bass,

Days in Rome. Before that was the second track of the night by Seven. That was Night on Joint. Really like that. Always doing some great jazzy stuff. Before that, slightly harder was TNT Sounds with Underground. Before that, a slightly more chilled track than I might normally expect from them, called 2010 by Midst. I'm going to go in slightly reverse order. After that Lex and Silo track earlier, there's a really a track I just really, really enjoyed called Reversed by Run Out off the Levitate EP. Another track off that same EP, but by Subwave, was the self-titled Levitate track. And then that's when we started to go a bit more liquidy with Intergalactic Girl by Unknown Artist. The very prolific Unknown Artist. Apologies if I sound a bit bunged up.

Another great track, Tech Noir by Wycheck of the Hazel LP. Smooth production. Still locked into the night shift on the Shadowless Sun, and you're locked into Radio Reverb.

just going back slightly because we've had some really good tracks. There's Inflation by Typecell, Haunted by JT DMB. A really, really well-made track called Avionics, The

in the background, you might have remembered me mentioning earlier. I really like a producer called Promenade, and this is a track of theirs called Rising Stars. Just leaving in the background, it's a track of mine called High Off the Ground. Not sure if I'll release it yet. May or may not be able to get clearance for the sample. But I'm just glad it mixed into a Promenade track. Going back, there was Wavy by Scuff, Crunch Time by Telman Wilson, and Imminence by Miles FM. Really nice good track called Clear Cut by GLM. You're still locked into the Night Shift. You're listening on Radio Reverb 97.2. If not, maybe you're locked in online. Next month, I'm probably going to do some extended sets. Maybe put some slightly harder stuff on after the 1 hour mark that maybe I can't always feel like I can put on the radio. So that'll be a little bonus for anyone who wants to drop in and check out the Mixcloud page for Radio Reverb. I won't need to talk so much on that extended set part as well. So double bonus for you. We just had Sonar by 30 Hertz. Just to say, it's a track coming in a minute called Tinga by The Garfield. It'll be on the A side of that burn.

I did say I was going to play some slightly more dance floor oriented tunes. Well, they're all dance floor really, but it's a specific style. One coming up is going to be Kept Me From Falling by Mehdi and Amara. I just flicked past it before, but I don't know why. Something made me listen to it a bit more the other day, and I've just fallen in love with it. You might not be as keen on it as me, but

finally got a chance to come back in. I was going to talk a minute ago, but then realised I was going to speak over the top of some tracks I liked. Going back after that track, Tinga by The Garfield, there was Iconoclast by Creek, Perhaps You Dream About by Brain, Cumulative Effect by Exposure, and then that wonderful Kept Me Falling track. And mixing into One More Thing by Nympho. And there was Lose Control by Wilkson, Camo and Crooked and Meth. Just, I mean, you're not going to go far wrong with production from those guys, are you? Absolute top of the game. Mixing nicely to War by Simon Splice. And the Entity by Saxon and Jackson. Track that's left was Tractor Beam. I think that came out about a week ago. I should know. It's by me. In the background, we got good old Dunk. Break the System. Coming up to the end of the show, thought I'd just drop in a few things that are going on at Volks this month. On the 2nd of May, hope you're here this in time, it's Degs and Friends with Groove Rider, Stamina, Alchemist, Unglued and Chirist. That should be amazing. May 15th, something looks pretty heavy and hardcore, that's what I meant. Snake Pit with Killbox, who are Audio and Ed Rush, and they'll be playing with N2 and Valkyrie. That is going to be heavy business. Something I'm really interested in, Exit Records on the 16th of May, D-Bridge and SPMC, Fixate in the Tower. Always love D-Bridge. Or the bridge, depends how you want to say it. And on the 23rd of May, one for the old school crew, there's a Dreamscape official after party with Hixie, Clarky and Nookie. I used to play a club in Cornwall when Clarky was always there playing techno. That was a while ago.

couple of tracks we're finishing off with are Way We Are by Edit and then Soft Touch by Surplus. Because this is the win. One in the background by Edit. It's the second of those tracks I said tonight. Reminded me of the old Calyx and TB stuff. So good. Many happy memories for me. Thanks for hanging out with the Night Shift again this month. Don't forget, there's some other great shows on Radio Reverb. You can find their stuff either live on the Mixcloud page. But from me to you, stay safe, be lucky, and I'll catch you back in next time.

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Oh, it's always a joy to hear Teenage Fan Club on the radio, or the Fannies as they're affectionately known. And this week's show is all about, well, in the spirit of The Great Escape, the most surprising and exciting new band you discovered at a festival, or the best surprising support act you ever saw. And that was suggested by a friend of the show, Colin Cuby, and he saw the Fannies at the Essential Festival in Stanmer Park in 1997. So there you go, that's before we'd even moved down here, so missed out on that one. But that was the Fannies and Neil Young, spelt J-U-N-G, so there's a bit of a joke in there. And that comes from their, I think, best album, Grand Prix. And so the next three tracks have all been suggested by, well, two of them have been suggested by members of the reviewing cult that I'm a member of. But the first one, I'm delighted to say, came from an old school friend of mine who, Grant, we're going to have to meet up sometime. We haven't seen each other since school, but of course such is social media that you can't escape your past, yes, even if you want to. And Grant goes back to 1970 when he went with a bunch of friends to the Hollywood Festival in somewhere near Newcastle under Lyme, and saw Mungo Jerry, and they sound and still sound like this.

Well, that was a band with the intriguing name I Don't Know How They Found Me. And Sam Redfern saw them at the Reading Festival a couple of years ago and thought they were great. And that's a really interesting track. It's kind of, well, it's certainly not conventional indie, and I quite like the use of horns on that. Anyway, the band's called I Don't Know How They Found Me, but the track's called Razzmatazz, which you might have actually picked up since it was mentioned quite a bit during the track. And before that, Jim Mullally, and one of three choices you've got this week, Jim. Some nice suggestions, I thought, including the Mysterines there, and a song called Take Control. And Jim saw them supporting Block Party at the Crystal Palace Park. Now, as a Brighton fan, it pains me to actually say those words, but, you know, at least we qualified for Europe this year, thank goodness. But we won't dwell on that. Yeah, the song was called Take Control. I think I actually said that. And the first of the three songs there, Mungo Jerry from 1970. And those of you who, well, probably quite a few of you listening who are too young to remember that one, and unless you you haunt oldies radio, you're probably not going to hear it much these days. But it was, as Grant said, a kind of revelation at the time. There was, at the time, there was nothing else really like it, and not very many jug bands. You know, the instrument where you blow into it, it makes a, well, you go, you know, on that track. But Psychedelia fans will probably be well aware that 13th Floor Elevators made a career out of using an electric jug, but that's a whole other story which I may tell on a future Tapestry. And you're listening to Rock's Rich Tapestry with me, Phil Jones. This week's show is all about, well, listeners' favourite surprise packages, either at a festival or supporting a band they went to see and thought, oh, this support band's really good. And we've got some cracking suggestions, and of course, I've managed to squeeze a few of my own in. Now, I've forgotten to point out until now that this show is coming to you live. At least it is if you're listening on May the 26th. So if you're listening to me on the 26th and you want to get in touch with the show, I will give you my phone number and you can text me. Don't phone, because, well, it's technically difficult to deal with phone calls over the air, but I'm quite happy to read out a text. My number, are you ready, is 077-112-90417. That's 077-112-90417. And I'll be delighted to get a text from you saying what you think of the show, who you might have chosen if you'd known about the theme or whatever. 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The show you're listening to is Rock's Rich Tapestry. Falling over my words here. Rock's Rich Tapestry with me, Phil Jones, and it's sponsored by the Evening Star Pub in Brighton, in Surrey Street, near the station. And if you've not been in there and you like beer, well, basically, get down there ASAP. It's a beer drinker and a cider drinker's heaven, I would say. Now then, I did say I'd play some of my own choices, and I've got one now which I did play this artist on the Reverbathon special, which you may have heard, with Mama Cherry, my wife Sharita. And this was one of the artists that I was looking forward to seeing at The Great Escape. And, I mean, you know, you go and see someone, you think they're going to be good, and they are way beyond good. This guy was absolutely brilliant. I think he did quite a few sets. I saw him at the Bright Elm, and this is Brother Wallace. And one of the highlights of his set, I thought, this is A Patient Man.

Well, in case you're wondering, who's that? That was Chromeo, a name that sounds more like a kind of cleaning product than a band, but there you go. And it's spelt with an H, in case you were planning to follow up on that one. That was another suggestion from Jim Mullally, and he saw Chromeo at Primavera, and I think I'm right in saying that that rotates between Barcelona and Madrid. I might be wrong about that. Jim, if you're listening, or even if you're not, by all means correct me if I'm wrong. But it was in 2018. He seems fairly confident about that. And before Chromeo, Joey Valance Bray with a song called Hooligang. Well, a rap called Hooligang, which I enjoyed. I'm getting more into rap these days, which it's a good thing or not. And that was a suggestion from Sam Redfern. He saw Joey and Bray at Reading in, he thinks, 2024, but it could have been the year before. Anyway, it doesn't really matter. He saw them at Reading for sure. And the first of the three there, Brother Wallace, who I saw at The Great Escape. And he's got an album out called Electric Love, which I still haven't got around to buying. I really must buy it. And that was a song called A Patient Man. 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And we've got a few more to come. But if you want to get in touch with the show and you are listening on May the 26th, I'm live until 4 o'clock. And you can message me, you can text me on 077-112-90417. 077-112-90417. And yeah, I'd love to hear from you. And if you want to send a more reflective message, you can email me at goateefil@hotmail.com. And the next track I'm going to play for you is one of mine. And this was, I'm fairly sure it was 1998. And I saw this band supporting Mogwai at, I think, the Astoria in London. I'm not absolutely sure. And they've made lots of albums since this one, but this was their first. This is 6x7 from The Things We Make, and this is called 88, 92, 96. Enjoy.

Well, it may seem a little improbable to present Amy Winehouse as a surprise package, but Jim Mullally, Jim again, saw her without knowing much about her, supporting the Arctic Monkeys at Lancashire Cricket Ground. And he said you could definitely tell she had something. I basically never need an excuse for playing Amy Winehouse. She just gets better in hindsight, and she's been so influential. You know, I think that tells you a lot about, basically what people think. And that was Wake Up Alone, of course, from Back to Black. I was going to say Back in Black, but that's an entirely different beast. And before Amy, 6x7 from the album The Things We Make, and that was 88, 92, 96. 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I always forget to mention them. The show is Rockswitch Tapestry with me, Phil Jones, and I'm playing surprise packages, like listeners, surprising acts at festivals or supporting that you didn't expect to be good, and they were. And we've got a few more to come. I need to remind you that the show is sponsored by the excellent Evening Star Pub in Surrey Street, Brighton. Now then, alumnus, is that the right word, of the reviewing group, Guy McConnell, and his nomination is Bridget Calls Me Baby, and this is a song from them called Slumber Party.

So actually, that's quite in context, an interesting year. That was the Strokes brought out their third album, and the first Impressions of Earth, if I remember rightly. And the track was called Carrion. And before them, Guy McConnell's suggestion, Bridget Calls Me Baby, and a song called Slumber Party, and he saw them at the Brixton Academy early this year. And we're nearly at the end of the show, and I've just got one track to play you, one of mine, and thank you for listening. This has been Goatee Phil's Roxbridge Tapestry, live from the open market, at least it is on the 26th of May, and I hope I'll have your company in 2 weeks' time when we'll be doing this all again. And we've got a rogue driller somewhere in the open market. I'm not quite sure where, but you can probably hear him or her over my mic. But hopefully you can still hear me. And the last track I'm going to play you is, basically the best band I've seen at any Great Escape, probably in my top 10 best gigs of all time. This is Jambonai, a Korean band of guitarists, bass players, but also they use Korean instruments, folk instruments, and on this track you'll hear the distinctive haigum, which is a bit like a violin, but it sounds like a violin that's being tortured, but in a good way, you know, and I'm sure, sort of it was humane. It's brilliant anyway. This is from an EP of theirs, and I'm not going to have time for the full track. You probably get about 4.5 minutes of it. The EP is called Apparition, and it came out on Brighton's very own Bella Union label. And this is a song called Candlelight in Colossal Darkness. And in the old tradition of John Peel, it fades in very quietly. But I'll fade the mic down so you can hear me. Thanks for listening, and look after yourselves and each other. I did say it started quietly.

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1: Hello, you're listening to the Damping Wheels 165, brought to you by Lost Property Arts Collective on Radio Reverb. I'm DJ Fiery Biscuits, and I'm going to do a cheeky plug for a couple of gigs we've got coming up. Sunday the 7th of June, Split in the Atom 79, experimental free noise all day at the Green Door Store with Mario Garneri and John Macedo, Xena Breakdown, Adam Ligo, Nanonic, Wasps, Lewis Clay, Shark Karma and Pars Per Million, and me DJing. It's free all day and doors are at 3:45. And this Sunday, the 31st of May, we have F Ampism playing on our eco-musicology project plot up at Stam Organics, which is also free. It starts at 2 p.m. roughly, and it'll be a lovely day. And this is The Flab in My Mind.

tonight, pour it out. Act upon the word of God. Throw down your crutches. Step out by faith. Throw down your crutches. Word of God. Throw down crutches. Word of God. Throw down crutches. Word of God.

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0: A squid eating dough in a polyethylene bag is fast and bulbous. Got me?
1: I got you. This is Phil Jones here to tell you about Rock's Rich Tapestry, the left field music show whose name tells you the whole story. 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The show is sponsored by Mama Cherry Productions. Mama Cherry, the legendary chef whose YouTube channel has got over 600 videos that'll make you want to cook, but also make you laugh at the same time. 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

0: Tuesday, live at 5, join me, Melita Dennett, as I take a deep dive into Brighton & Hove's arts, culture and community. I'll be getting under the skin of what makes this place tick with informed interviews, on-the-scene reports and a healthy smattering of local music. That's Tuesday, live in Brighton with Melita Dennett.
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It is May. How are we all doing? The sun is finally shining. We've got lots of great tunes to get through today. We're going to have a real fun episode of just great rock tunes, warming you up for all of the brilliant things to come this summer. Lots of festivals, lots of live gigs, and so much to get through. So let's waste no time.

How have we all been, and how has your month been in April? I hope you have had a lovely month and are getting ready for the summer. Now, lots to come. We've got Slam Dunk Festival this month with Good Charlotte, Knocked Loose, Buried Tomorrow, Taken Back Sunday. So many brilliant bands playing that festival over the 23rd of May and the 24th of May. Really exciting. Also, Download Festival, don't even get me started. I will spend a lot of time in the June episode talking about Download because that's a very exciting one. Maybe we'll just dedicate the episode to Download at this point. Limp Bizkit, Guns N' Roses, Linkin Park, and Bad Omens, Baby Metal, Black Veil Brides, The Pretty Reckless, Hailstorm, so much, as well as Architects. The lineup is incredible. But let's get some more music on for you now here on the Mental Wash Bit.

Here on the Mental Mosh Pit, we obviously combine a lot of things to do with mental health and rock music. I've gone over a lot of statistics over the past year, and it's been great to hear a lot of feedback from that as well. If you have anything that you might want to feature on the show, any songs that you would like to hear as well, let us know. You can DM me on Instagram, Courtney_Everett, and I will pick up your DM and read it out on the show. We've had a few come through over the last year, and I've just had a new one from a girl called Poppy, who actually isn't Brighton based. She's based more in the Midlands, but she said that this next song was the repeated song when she was at school. It really helped her through dark times, and its whole feel of the song really picked her up. So let's get that on for you now, Poppy. That is, of course, The Rasmus and In the Shadows.

At this point, I class that song as the emo anthem. It feels like it should be, shouldn't it? Of course, I write Sins, Not Tragedies there by Panic at the Disco. I'm missing them already. I know they might come back. Of course they will at some point. Brendan will get the boys back together, but it is just a brilliant song and they're a brilliant band. Still got lots to come for you on today's show. Going to get that new Nickelback and Don Brocco collaboration on again. We have to play it. It is brilliant. Before all that though, let's get a classic on by Papa Roach for you.

really playing you some of the classics on this month's show, aren't we? Jimmy Eat World there and The Middle Lap. We've still got brilliant ones to come for you. Gonna get some Linkin Park on, an old classic, and also that brand new single from Paris Jackson. Again, I played it last month, but I want to play it again. It's so beautiful, and it is a brilliant tune. Let us know if you want to hear anything on the show. DM me on Courtney_Everett on Instagram and I'll pick that up for the June show as well. Also, let us know if you're going to any festivals. Are you going to Slam Dunk this month, or are you going to Download next month, as well as all of the other rock festivals that are happening across the UK and Europe? One day I'd love to go to a European rock festival. Right, let's waste no time, get your music back on for you now, and here's that Paris Jackson song.

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Now, at the very beginning of the month, if you're listening to this on the first weekend of May, obviously we've got the Reverbathon on down at the Open Market and across Brighton. Really exciting day for Radio Reverb. If you are listening to this later in the month, go and check out all the coverage of that on social media. And thank you to anyone that did come down. Right, so we're going to carry on with your music now and get you a brilliant one on by Busted.

Best of You there by the Foo Fighters here on Radio Reverb on the Mental Mosh Pit with me, Courtney. Thank you so much for joining me for May's show. I know it was more of just the music.

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2: Hello, you're listening to The Damping Worlds, 165, brought to you by Lost Property Arts Collective on Radio Reverb. I'm DJ Fiery Biscuits, and I'm going to do a cheeky plug for a couple of gigs we've got coming up. Sunday the 7th of June, Split in the Atom 79, experimental free noise all day at the Green Door Store, with Mario Garneri and John Macedo, Xena Breakdown,

Adam Ligo, Nanonic, Wasps, Lewis Clay, Shark Karma, and Pars Per Million, and me DJing. It's free all day, and doors are at 3:45. And this Sunday, the 31st of May, we have F Ampism playing on our Eco Musicology project plot up at Stammer Organics, which is also free. It starts at 2 p.m. roughly, and it'll be a lovely day. And this is The Flab In My Mind

tonight, pour it out. Act upon the word of God. Throw down your crutches. Step out by faith. Throw down your crutches. Word of God. Throw down your crutches. Word of God.